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5: Hammer to left field. 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
0: To the All-Star game.
5: Gone. 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Giancarlo Stanton and the American League with one swing has tied it up.
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5: Judge back some more. 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Out of here.
0: Until a champion is crowned at the World Series.
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out a little bit. 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He's Emmett Golden. I'm Q Myers. And Emmett, we were talking about Jalen Brunson, and is he top five? Is he not top five? We threw it out there for folks to chime in at 888-SAY-ESPN, 888-729-3776. 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At eGoldie80, at ESPN Radio, and at your boy Q254. And Kid, the sports guy, he said, Q, one of the things I admire the most about Brunson is he never got caught eating that rat

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1: Knicks fans, this is not a dream. 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
3: 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I've been waiting for this.
1: Go ahead and cry. After 53 years, the Knicks are finally NBA champions once again.
4: 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I'm trying not to cry here, but like...

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1: Of the night.
3: This will be an easy best bet as your boy FC and for CC. You got the Atlanta Braves, Milwaukee Brewers playing tonight. You got two of the best pitchers in baseball on the mound. Jacob Mizorowski, who threw a pitch 104 plus miles an hour not too long ago. 8-2, 1.34 ERA.
4: Stud.
3: On the other side, you have Martin Perez, 5-3, 2.90 ERA. The over-under 7.5 runs. In the words of our buddy Ian Fitzsimmons from Amber and Ian, bet till your hands bleed on the under. There'll be not a lot of runs scored in this game. I know the Braves can hit. Martin Perez is not having it. I know the Brewers can hit. We know Mizorowski's not having it. Take the under of 7.5 runs tonight when the Brewers and the Braves get together in Hotlanta.
5: He survived a terrible, terrible moment in our history.
1: The most unsportsmanlike moment of the day.
6: That was terrible.
7: Was not a great look.
4: Freddie Coleman, what a joy it's been to hang out
3: it's
4: with you all morning long.
3: Thank you
4: for doing
3: this. I've
4: been
3: to see you, too, as a matter of fact.
4: I know. I haven't seen you in person in a long time.
3: It's been a minute.
4: You got to come hang out in New York more often.
3: Don't worry. We will. I can promise you.
4: In the summer of the Knicks? Yeah, come on. Come hang out.
3: This will not be the last time I come down to NYC to hang out with you guys.
4: I love it. Well, Freddie Coleman's in for Chris Canty and Evan Cohen. And normally, Evan Cohen is our steward for the unsportsmanlike moments of the day. But since he's out, we're going to kick it over to Vegas East. Guys, what do you have for us?
8: All right. We're always looking for stars when teams win championships, you know, parades happen, and so forth, right? And one of the unheralded stars for the Knicks has been Tyler Kolek.
4: Fashion star.
8: Yes, after they won, he tweeted out the, you know, about like, hey, when you get an A on a group project.
4: Yeah.
8: So yesterday, our friend of the show, Kimberly A. Martin, was on one of the floats, and she caught a video of Tyler Kolek running around the parade route and almost got tackled by a couple of NYPD's finest yesterday.
4: This is an outrageous video, and shout out to Kmart for documenting all of it. For those listening on radio, he's running along the barricade, high-fiving fans, engaging with them. He gets a couple steps forward, and two cops descend upon him, thinking he's a fan. And he's like, dude, I'm on the team. What are we doing here?
8: Yeah, he followed up with that where someone tweeted that, like, security almost tackled Tyler Kolek. And Kolek responded, I swear I'm on the team.
4: It's amazing.
3: Did see that.
4: I swear I'm on the team, bro.
3: If anything, if you look at Tyler Kolek, and I know, I guarantee I'm the only one feel this way, he looks like Tom Cruise. So you automatically should assume, hey, maybe that's Tom Cruise celebrating and not just somebody random just running through high-fiving people.
4: We were there yesterday.
3: Yes,
4: we could not even get close to the barricades.
3: Right.
4: They had security high yesterday. I would be surprised if any fan was able to get past
3: exactly.
4: those barricades.
3: Exactly. Nobody was going to have that ability
4: right.
3: to break through the fortress of solitude known as the security involving the Knicks parade yesterday.
4: Nice.
3: Yeah.
4: Nuno, what else you got for us?
8: All right. Speaking of the parade, you know, as someone who was in there and you were just stuck, people were hungry. And you didn't want to go into one of the bodegas or one of the coffee shops because you were going to lose your spot.
4: Right.
8: Because anytime a spot opened, people ran. So what happened? Someone decided to, or a few people decided to eat, order food and get it delivered while they were stuck in the pens.
3: Mm-mm.
4: This is incredible for, first of all, the heads up play by somebody in the crowd to be like, maybe we can get it delivered was great. Two, the video that we're watching here, with the warmer that keeps it hot is being passed through the crowd. What a sense of community.
3: Like swag surfing.
4: Yes. Swag surfing the food to whoever ordered it. Appreciate that.
9: This better be an all time high tip. Like you must have dropped a great tip on this.
3: You make it through that humanity, that better be something you say, yep, it was worth it.
8: Also, how many people are you asking if they want in on the order, though? Like, because there's a lot of people. Like, you want in? All right, well,
9: I'm surprised that didn't get swiped before it got to its destination. Like, I'll take this bag, actually.
4: Oh, it was me who ordered it.
9: Yeah. Oh, that's for me.
4: Ricky.
9: For me.
3: It shows you how polite New Yorkers were that they were not going to be that person to do something like that.
4: This is, I think, the perfect thing for us to illustrate how nice everyone was yesterday.
3: Yeah.
4: That food was being passed through a hungry and raucous crowd.
3: Wow.
4: And it wasn't snatched. It was a special day in New York City. It's been a special morning having Freddie Coleman here. More ESPN Radio next.
0: Hey, John, why so glum?
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13: From the Arizona Lotus Traffic Center, another ESPN Tucson traffic update.
14: Good morning. Traffic is slowing on Benson Highway between Ajo and Campbell. You can use Park or Irvington to get around it. There's more slowing at Speedway and Runway Drive, which is the frontage road to I-10. Now, that slowing is due to Grant Road being closed from the frontage road all the way to Fairview. You can use a Miracle Mile exit or the Prince Road exit instead. And that's traffic. I'm Elaine Bronson.
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0: USA, USA, USA. Good morning, everybody. Welcome to Spears and Ali on this beautiful Friday. And USA this at noon today versus Australia. World Cup, baby.
1: The Aussies.
0: You know, I got the fever.
2: And the only prescription?
0: More soccer. And more USA wins. So looking forward to that game. This is Spears and Ali, brought to you by Tucson Federal Credit Union, the Volpe team at Nova Home Loans. Paul Volpe, the only guy that gets the before his name. He's like the Ohio State University. Hey, when you win as much as Ohio State and Volpe do, you get the. And Right Way Heating, Cooling, and Plumbing, triple threat, like Jalen Brunson. Got a great show today to head into the weekend. At 7:25, we are going to replay what was one of my favorite segments on Spears and Ali with Noah Fifita. And I actually said this to somebody very high up with Arizona football yesterday. And I can't call him a kid. He's not a kid. He's a man.
2: Mm-hmm.
0: That guy never ceases to amaze me. And the response I got was spot on. Noah Fifita is the best story in college football on or off the field. And I want you to think about that for a second. Think about all the craziness with college football and with, you know, the stuff going through Congress, Brendan Sorsby, calling coaches to try to pry them away from their schools while they're still coaching their school. All the just the money, the greed, the stupidity. It's a absolute spot-on statement. Noah Fifita, Arizona's very own, is the best story on and off the field in college football. You know, he could have taken more greenbacks, probably gone to any school he wanted to this year. He could have gone, if he wanted to, it's my last year, he could have written his ticket to any school and taken more money. He could have done that 2 years ago. He could have done that last year. No. He's loyal, and he's like, I like it here. And then it's about the relationships, like we talked about in the interview. He's making genuine relationships, and he appreciates the sincerity of those relationships with his coaches, his teammates. Speaking of teammates.
3: Hello!
0: Yeah, yeah. I'm in the middle of some brilliance right here. Shut up. And engaging in the community. So we're going to replay that. Our guy Justin, I was remiss not to mention, was a little late, and I wanted to tell him, just relax, dude. It's fine. Don't stop clenching your fists in the car. You got to train. It's okay. He's got a sweet USA shirt, hat. And a surf shop shirt.
3: Yeah, Huntington Beach, baby.
0: Yeah. Have you ever been on a surfboard?
3: No.
0: Yeah. That would be funny.
3: I boogie boarded. Yeah. That's a little easier for my type.
0: You ever get concerned, like you might get confused for a porpoise by a shark?
3: It was like, man, that's a big ass sea turtle.
0: Yeah. It's an average size seal. If you've been to the Cove in La Jolla, you know, I mean, Justin, you got nothing on some of those seals.
3: Really?
0: Yeah. All right. So we got Noah Fifita at 7:25. We got Crystal Soto coming in to the studio at 8:00.
3: Yep.
0: After that, we don't have three burning questions with Nephi Otis.
3: Oh, I got three burning questions for you guys.
0: Well, no. Give me a second. We have two burning questions with Nephi Otis and one burning answer.
3: Oh, yeah. He answered.
0: You did.
3: Okay. We gave him some burning questions last week.
0: Yeah, we gave him one. You did.
3: Okay.
0: You did the...
3: totally forgot what it was.
0: It's even better. You gave an acceptable question.
3: Wow.
0: I won't say bueno. And so we'll have Otis on today, and I'm sure he's going to be phenomenal and ask us questions that make us think and really bring us together as a human race.
3: Hell yeah, man.
0: Yeah, he always does. He always does. There's some people in the world that are connectors, and there's others that are just, they bring humanity to a better place together. Like, by the time we finish three burning questions with Nephi Otis, we're like a Coca-Cola commercial holding hands across a field. That's what we're doing. All right. And then I don't think he's coming in studio, but I'm just taking it from the text you sent me this morning. John Perlman is calling in at 8:40?
3: Yes, he is calling in. All right. Yes, because he's in Seattle right now. Went to some World Cup matches. And John also told me when I booked him, he's like, I want to talk about me setting a Guinness World Record. I was like, wait, huh? And he's like, yeah, I set a world record. I'm gonna save it for the show.
0: Yeah, but you didn't like try like 9 guesses of what it is.
3: I did not. Yeah. I mean, yeah. I know
0: just
3: what it is because I know what it is. But
0: the most time on a pogo stick, the hula hoop, bouncing a ball on your foot, how many hats you could put on your head, jumping jacks. You did a million jumping jacks.
2: Yeah,
0: Justin. I don't know how many times I can tell you this. I'll tell you on the show, okay?
3: That's actually a really good John Perlman impression, I will say. It's a really good John Perlman impression. But yeah, John was like, I'm going to talk about it. It's 8:40. Yeah. That's when he'll address his world record. We'll also talk some soccer, too, and FC Tucson. They've got a lot of things happening this summer. So,
0: I have one burning question for you.
3: Sure.
0: You and your frenemy, Jason Scheer, were on yesterday together.
3: Yeah.
0: And I was expecting at least a little discussion on the race to who's first.
3: Mm-hmm.
0: And you guys just danced around the question like you were taking questions on Meet the Press.
3: Well, yeah, I'm not gonna show him my full recipe on how to make things.
2: The full recipe of constantly being glued to his screen.
0: Yeah. Here's your recipe. I pre-type what's going to happen.
2: Yeah.
0: And then as soon as I get the word, I only have to press send.
3: Damn you, Ollie. Why are you releasing the secret ingredient, man?
2: And then I never look away. Ever.
0: I remember when Justin was truly upset with me for something I had no control over, which was he was covering a Sugar Skulls game. And we're going to talk about the Sugar Skulls' big game against the Rattlers tomorrow, 7 p.m. at the Boneyard, Tucson Convention Center. By the way, it will be the largest crowd in Sugar Skulls' history. The Sugar Skulls were down and made this epic comeback and won at the end in the fourth quarter. It might have been the game where we had our ninth man, the turf, tripped up the quarterback and sacked him.
3: Mm-hmm.
0: And Justin's like, damn it, man. Like, I had my story all written already, and I had to, like, basically change it all because you guys came back. I'm like, so what you're telling me is you had a pre-written story that we lost,
3: yep.
0: And you're upset that we came back and won, and you had to do a little extra work and actually report on what happened. Basically.
3: Really. Yeah, that was a couple years ago. I remember that. I was like, because the Sugar Skulls won off a blocked PAT.
2: Mm-hmm.
3: Like the other team scored and it was tied, or the other team was up by a point.
0: I like the
3: and
0: way.
3: They blocked a PAT and returned for tie. I was like,
0: I like the way we're winning now.
3: What?
0: Which is like more fun. Although
3: definitely.
0: That Vegas game last week was pretty back and forth, but man, it was, you know, once we got the lead and once we got the interception, they scored a touchdown and got the lead, and then they spent 11 minutes reviewing whether it was a touchdown. I don't know. It feels better. There's like a magic in the air, and so I'm really excited about it. Speaking of Jason Scheer, my man is well connected. He is, right?
3: Totally, absolutely.
0: And you know, Scheer's a good dude, right? His wife, him, his daughter, their dog. Classic Americano, right? And I'm glad you asked him about the Knicks, because you could just feel the relief in his voice and the happiness. That was cool. But he breaks stories. So are we going to do the dance around with the story he broke about our athletic director?
3: Looking for other jobs?
0: Looking for other jobs and being a finalist in the Cheese State? Mm-hmm. Or are we gonna wait for it?
3: You can talk about it if you want to.
0: Oh, look at you.
3: Yeah.
0: Yeah.
3: Go ahead. The floor is yours.
0: The floor is mine. I it was a burning question to you.
3: Oh, okay. Yeah. We can answer it later on.
0: Yeah. Yeah,
3: or we can answer it now. I would honestly, I have all my notes right here.
0: Yeah.
3: That I was going to talk about Mondani's great speech
0: with
3: the New York parade.
0: James Dolan's an ass.
3: And honestly, James Dolan yesterday, I was like, man, did you hear his speech at the start of the playoffs? That 15-minute speech that he gave the Knicks, good stuff there. And the way that he has allowed people to come in and change up the organization, get the right pieces in place to win a championship. You know what? Maybe James Dolan is growing as a person. And then the way he acted yesterday, I was like, you know what? Maybe I take back what I said about the whole growth thing.
0: Yeah. I got, you know,
3: I've never seen, like, this guy looks so miserable.
0: I don't want to, like, I'm not going to dance around the question I asked you. All I just want to say is I wish people the best in their future endeavors, and they should go for their dreams. And if Wisconsin's your dream, I wish you the very best. And I hope you have all the success in your future endeavors at another school.
3: Well, because there have been some other jobs that have opened up. Like, I know Virginia Tech also opened up as well. And so
0: I was informed Purdue's open last night by Purdue? My guy, Mike Myers, who's on a plane listening to us right now. Talk about a loyal fan. My guy Mike is on a plane to New York right now. Got us on, and
3: wow,
0: hoping I say something very, very both intelligent and funny about, you know, the land of cheese may be the place for some people.
2: Man, doing that while shooting Austin Powers 4, that's crazy.
0: Yeah, and
2: good for him.
0: Well, and putting on a hockey mask and hunting people down and mercilessly killing them.
2: I thought that was
0: talk Michael. About a triple threat. Mike Myers.
2: No, I thought that was Michael Myers.
0: He's Michael Myers. You can call him Mike.
2: Oh.
0: Yeah, I mean, it's...
2: Huh. Okay. Yeah. I loved him in the Pentaverate. Great show.
0: Now you lost me. Now you lost me.
3: Cat
0: but
3: in the hat.
0: Here's...
2: Cat in the
0: So, I'm hoping to be at least one voice in the wilderness about the tribalism of politics. And this... And the thing is like, Republicans, Democrats, I'm a... GDI, right? So I'm right down the middle. GD independent. And and the way I kind of look at it is, you know, just because you got an R or D and I, whatever by your name, doesn't mean that you can't have good ideas. It doesn't be like everything you do is wrong, everything I do is right. It's not like I'm the Steelers and everything about Cleveland Browns sucks, right? Miles Garrett was good. He's really good. I'm glad he's with the Rams. but I think that... When it comes to going to the White House or shaking the mayor's hand after he gave an amazing speech regarding the New York Knicks, some things just transcend politics.
3: Yeah.
0: And it's just
2: they
0: so,
2: should, for sure.
0: They should, right? Like, you know, you may, your guy may not be or woman may not be in the presidency or the mayor or the county supervisor or whatever, land and trust chairman, whatever.
2: The mine inspector.
0: Yeah. But, like, if it's, like, a community event or if it's a national event and it's to celebrate something that a team accomplished, I think, I don't know. To me, you put all that stuff to the side and you honor the institution instead of focusing on whether or not, you know, who the person is.
3: Yeah.
0: Does that make sense?
3: Because if you just remove the face, the name from that speech and you just close your eyes and you heard that... You're like, man, that's a beautiful, beautiful speech. I mean, this guy was, he was talking about how New York City came together through sport and through a championship rather than adversity, right? Or tragedy. You know, we've seen some things happen in New York City over the years, very tragic, right? And oftentimes New York comes together through those moments. But it was this very joyful, very proud moment for the city. And Mondani wanted to emphasize that. And you got James Dolan over there in his chair just like all like disgruntled, like somebody peed in his Cheerios that morning. I was like, dude, what the hell is your problem?
0: Wouldn't shake his hand or take a picture with him when they were, you know, whatever. I thought it was low class. And I thought, you know, like I don't agree with everything the mayor of New York says. He is very charismatic. But when he talked about with 9:28 left in the fourth quarter and the Knicks are down 20 and all of the analysts and people that do the projecting for the betting apps had the San Antonio Spurs having a 99.6% chance of winning that game. This is the game that the Knicks came back from 30 to win. Mm-hmm. And when he started talking about, but that's okay because they don't know New Yorkers, we do our best work with 0.4 seconds. Like, when we have 0.4 seconds, that's when New Yorkers get to work. That's when New Yorkers ask, why are you giving us a head start? I mean, it was really good. And you could even see the players were a little bit like, hey.
3: Like, it's badass.
0: Yeah, so My thing is, I don't know. I guess have some class.
3: Time and place, man.
0: There's have class. Disagree with a person's opinions or thoughts or philosophies, fine. You're there to celebrate the New York Knicks. Put all that to the side.
3: Yep.
0: And by the way, did you see the Knicks? I don't know if the Knicks did it. They put all the jerseys on City Hall.
3: Yeah.
0: And there's a guy named Jones that played like 2 minutes this year.
3: Yeah.
0: And he's number one.
3: 33.
0: No, he's not number 33. That was not his number. His number was like two this year, but they put Jones 33. Andrew, I'm not going to give you a hard time for not knowing this. There is a number 33 for the New York Knicks that is pretty an iconic player. Mm-hmm. His name is Patrick Ewing.
4: Yeah.
0: So putting putting 33 in Jones, anyway, it's not a big deal. But I thought it was a great parade.
3: Number 24 for the Lakers, not Kobe, Kent Bazemore.
0: That's right.
3: It's like that kind of deal.
0: Joe Nels. Arizona great Joe Nels, number 24, baby.
3: Great golfer, too.
2: Put all your political and everything to the side. But Patrick Ewing, man, what the hell?
3: Yeah, he's 33. He is the 33. Anyways, we're going to go to commercial break. But coming up next, we got Arizona quarterback Noah Fifita rejoining the show. Stay tuned.
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6: Good morning. There's an incident reported at Moore Drive and Casa Grande Highway. Take Sanders or Avra Valley Road. Coachline and West Oak Stream Road reports a crash. You can use Twin Peaks Road instead. And there's still more slowing at Speedway and Runway Drive. That's the frontage road to I-10. That slowing is due to Grant Road. It's closed from the frontage road to Fairview, so you're going to need to choose a different exit from I-10, like Miracle Mile or Prince Road. And that's traffic. I'm Elaine Bronson.
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0: Welcome back to Spears and Ali. Got a special guest joining us, Arizona star quarterback Noah Fifita. Noah, good morning. Good to see you, man.
1: Good morning, guys. How y'all doing?
0: Doing great. Thank you for joining us. And, man, it's going to be a fun weekend at the Tucson Convention Center. You're going to be the honorary captain for the Tucson Sugar Skulls, you and your younger brother, Dash Fifita, who's a freshman linebacker for the Wildcats. You've been to an IFL game before. You've been to a couple of them. What's it been like for you to watch the Tucson Sugar Skulls, the IFL, and how excited are you for this Saturday to be the honorary captain?
1: Yeah, I have been to a couple. It's been a blessing. It's been super fun to watch. At the end of the day, football's football. So being as a football fan, being able to watch football is always great. And then being able to see kind of the different nuances was awesome. I remember the first time I went last year at the championship game to watch Jaden. It was so fun to watch them. We went as a team a couple of weeks ago. So they do a great job at the Sugar Skulls putting on the event. And I'm super excited to go back.
2: Can you imagine if you could get your receivers like Trey Spivey and Gio Richardson running starts before the play even happens? You'd be unstoppable.
1: Yeah, I don't think that would be fair for sure.
0: But this partnership with the Tucson Sugar Skulls, I think it's really cool with the U of A. How much has the U of A gotten close with the Sugar Skulls in the last year?
1: Yeah, I think it's got a lot closer because in my prior years here, I didn't really know about the Sugar Skulls, and then we rarely went. So I think for Coach Brennan to kind of put an emphasis on that, being able to support them, being able to support Tucson in that way is awesome. But that's who Coach Brennan's always been. He's such a genuine guy. He loves the people. He loves the people of Tucson. He loves the community. So that's a great leader to follow.
2: You know, Noah, I think that people talk about culture a lot, and it's kind of one of those things that you know it when you see it, but it's hard to describe. I know Coach Brennan, it starts with him and the other coaches, but guys like you, vets of the team that have been around for a while, how much of an impact do guys like yourself make on the younger guys coming in and letting them know what Arizona football is all about and the standards that we hold ourselves to?
1: A lot. And Coach Brennan gives us a lot of that kind of leniency. He relies on our leadership. He relies on the older guys and things like that to be able to bring the young guys along. And then you do that with words. And obviously our culture and our standard is redline. And you hear that all the time in interviews. You hear that all the time in the facility. So it's clear cut. We know what the standard is. We know what the expectations are. Coach Brennan has emphasized that day in and day out. But more importantly, you show that through your actions. And you show that through, especially right now, summer workouts. This is where you build that culture. This is where you build that identity. And this is where the leaders and the guys have to take over, because coaches aren't as present. Coaches aren't at practices right now. These are player-run practices. So this is where we have to earn our stripes. This is where we build the culture, build the identity of this football team that we want to carry us into the season.
0: And every team has its own identity, right? Like last year's team is different from any other Arizona team in the past. But when you look at the collection of guys that you have right now, just going through the summer workouts and everything, just tell us about the culture of this year's team and how you guys are, you know, looking to have a big year once again.
1: Yeah, I think we're definitely older, so there's a lot more experience on our side, especially on the offensive side of the ball. So for us, it's more vocal leadership. The best teams, it's always preached, every coach preaches this as well as Coach Brennan, but the best teams are player ran. The best teams are held accountable by the players. So we're definitely trying to grow into that aspect, and Coach Brennan and Coach Deggie and Coach Gonzalez, they've definitely kind of had those conversations with us where we got to take over and we got to be more assertive. So you kind of see that. And then for us, Coach Cullen Carroll, our strength and conditioning coach, he does such a great job in terms of building mental toughness, in terms of building physical strength, but also he's kind of the guy that takes over the next 2 months in terms of building redline and building and showing what that looks like. So this is where we build our foundation. This is where we have to really go to work mentally and physically to be able to get us ready for fall camp and season.
0: Now that you're going into your last season, just how are you handling just preparation? How are you just going about this offseason and getting ready for your last year?
1: I think every season is similar in the mindset space. I think there's even more of an emphasis because I know it's all or nothing now. This is my last opportunity to do what I said I was going to do. This is the last opportunity to do what I came back this year to do, which is win a Big 12 championship, which is win a Rose Bowl and put us in that conversation. So it's all or nothing. Everything that I do is with the mindset, like, I'm playing. I'm all in. It's not. There's no more house money. There's no more chips. I'm all in. Everything I got to do what I said I was going to do. So, but at the end of the day, it's like I'm backed in a corner, but this is where I'm comfortable. Me and Coach Deggie talk about that all the time. When everybody's against you, when like you have no leeway. This is where we're comfortable, because the only place we can go is forward.
2: You know, no, you didn't always play quarterback. I mean, you started out as a linebacker and offensive tackle, if I remember correctly. You ever, I mean, look, I know you're wearing the red jersey in practice, but you ever kind of want to get, you know, mix it up a little bit? Those linebacker tendencies never die, right?
1: No doubt. Physicality is kind of what, especially growing up in a Polynesian family, my dad kind of instilled that in me. So there's definitely that desire to be violent. There's definitely the desire to put your shoulder down a couple of times, especially now that my little brother's on the side of the ball, on the other side of the ball. So I'll definitely try to persuade Coach B and Coach Deggie to let me put a blue jersey on for a day, but I don't think that's going.
2: Yeah, man, I don't think that's a good idea.
0: Well,
2: let's not do that.
0: Well, I tell you what, man, Dash Fifita really showed the Fifita mindset this spring. I saw Dash Fifita, 5'7", 190 pounds, put like a 6'6", 315-pound offensive lineman on his heels a little bit. How has it been watching Dash settle in his first year?
1: It's been a blessing. He's a professional. And then, I mean, he's an alpha. So he's been great his whole life. And you can see that every time he steps on the field, he has a confidence and belief to him that nobody can mess with him. And at the end of the day, when you are on the smaller side, you have to have that. You have to have that chip on your shoulder. So I got to watch him a lot growing up, but I think it's more special to see him work in the off season, and then watching him on the field of spring ball, having a close up personal look at that was a blessing.
0: Speaking of your offseason, you're going back to the Manning Passing Academy this summer out there in Louisiana. You were there last year as well. Your coach, Seth Deggie, was there in 2011, if I'm not mistaken, and was roommates with Nick Foles. So I'm sure he's got all sorts of stories to tell you about that. But what do you remember about the Manning Passing Academy, that experience, and how much are you looking forward to this year?
1: Yeah, it's a great experience. They do such a good job. From the football part, obviously learning from the Mannings is a blessing, because they're two of the greatest to do it ever. But I think the social part is an underrated aspect of the camp, because you're there with the top quarterbacks in the country. So you're building those relationships. You're having those conversations. You have those experiences at the functions and at the socials that you go to. So it's so great, because then during the season, you play some of those guys. I remember last year, you have some of those interactions that you go back to the Manning camp where you kind of remember some memories from there, such as Avery Johnson and Rocco Becht, and then even Kevin Jennings in the bowl game. So there's a respect that's built, there's relationships, and then obviously you learn so much as a quarterback and as a player.
2: You know, I was I don't know how much of the NBA championship you watched, but I've been calling Jalen Brunson the Noah Fifita of the NBA. You know, a guy that really underappreciated a lot of times, underrated. And I give Justin a lot of grief for being a sports writer that doesn't know anything about football and these preseason lists. When you see these lists of, like, best quarterbacks or where Arizona's going to finish, does it put a chip on your teammates' shoulders when people are overlooking you continuously?
1: Yeah, to an extent. It kind of goes both ways. You see the lists, and to be honest, Coach Deggie wants us to see those lists to put a chip on our shoulder. And him and Coach G kind of remind us every day that nobody truly believes in us. People can say that we're contenders, but nobody outside of our facility and probably outside of Tucson truly believes we could go win a Big 12 championship. So you have that aspect of it where you want it to drive you. You want it to be motivation. But at the end of the day, those lists have never mattered in my eyes or in this team's eyes, because, like you said, I mean, people constantly show that rankings and preseason rankings don't matter. You look at Jalen Brunson. You look at us last year. People thought we were going to be 16th in the country. And then I hate to bring this up, but the team up north was 16th in the country when they ended up winning as well. So at the end of the day, those rankings, preseason rankings, never matter. My dad always says rankings don't matter until the final rankings. And that's just kind of something that we live by. So there's a balance. There's a balance to have a motivation. There's a balance to have an edge. But there's also that part where you can't live by that, because at the end of the day, none of that matters. If we're number one, if they have us number one in the country, in the same way, you can't look at it because you can't get content. So there, it goes both ways for sure.
2: Yeah. See, Justin, it doesn't matter.
0: Preseason lists don't matter.
2: Yeah. What are you? You watching spring ball of Baylor? You know what? The left guard is going to be the first team All Big 12 preseason.
0: Yes. Yes. We're talking with Arizona quarterback Noah Fifita right here on ESPN Tucson. Noah, we're putting together, I'm putting together a Mount Rushmore of U of A football. And I've got Teddy Bruschi on there. I've got Ricky Hundley on there. I've got Chuck Cecil on there. And Noah, considering the stories and what you mean to Arizona football, I'm putting you on that as well.
1: I appreciate
0: it. On Mount Rushmore of U of A football. Now that you're here, what has it been like for you just to be a part of the program? And how would you summarize the ups and the downs and the story and everything that you've gone through since coming to Arizona?
1: It's been a blessing. It's been nothing short of a blessing. This is more than I could have ever prayed for, more than I could have ever imagined. And that's just the way my God works. So I'm extremely grateful to him. I know that I wouldn't be in this position without him. So that's a reason, in my opinion, you can't be cocky. I can't boast of my own abilities. I can't boast of what I've accomplished, because at the end of the day, I believe I'm just a vessel. So I think God's working through me, and I'm excited to see what he has in store. But I wouldn't have changed it for the world. I probably wouldn't have a 4-8 season in my book, but I've definitely learned from it. I've learned from the ups, I've learned from the downs, and now, like I said, this is the last opportunity to take everything that I've learned and go full speed ahead. So I'm excited for what this year has in store. I'm excited for the personnel we have, and then obviously when it comes to the leaders, I think we have, when it comes to the head coach, the offensive coordinator, the defensive coordinator, I think we have everything we need to be able to allow us to go accomplish what we believe we can do.
0: Those other three guys, Chuck Cecil, Ricky Hundley, and Teddy Bruschi, I know you're probably closer with Chuck and Ricky more so than Teddy, but Teddy, when Jed Fish was here, was hanging around the program. What's it been like getting to know those other three guys?
1: They're all in the College Football Hall of Fame, first of all. So I think I got a lot more to prove and a lot more to do to be able to be in that conversation with those three. But when it comes to Coach Cecil and Coach Hundley, at least, I think when you talk to them and when you're around them, they're the most humble people you'd ever be around. And they've been that way since I've been back. I mean, they're in the facility, so every time you walk by, they say hi to you. Every time you ask for stories or ask for advice, they're right there to talk to you. So I think they're so special. And Coach Cecil especially, I'm super close to him because he's on the offensive side of the ball now. But there's a story about Coach Cecil. We're talking about a top three player in Arizona history, a guy that is in the College Football Hall of Fame, a guy that had a successful career in the NFL, and a guy that they changed the game of football for, adding a targeting rule. But you're talking about that guy, and then that's the same guy who is in the receiver room, and somebody asked for water, and somebody asked for chips. And instead of walking to the across the hall to grab water there, he walked down the street to Circle K across the street, grabbed chips, grabbed water, and brought it all back for the receivers in their meeting. So you talk about that humility. I think Coach Cecil's one of the best guys I've ever been around, and he's one of the best golfers I've been around as well.
2: He's a good golfer. He's too. A good stick on the golf course, and also one of the best dudes you'll ever meet. Noah, I'm wondering, you know, from your perspective, I know it's early, and you know, winning time is now with the offseason training, the weight room, the players getting together. But based on what you've seen so far, can you give us something?

0: get Gavin Hunter back. So we're going to reload on that side. And then you talk about that front seven. And I know going to spring ball, dealing with that front seven and what Coach G's scheme is always hard to go against. But then you see the personnel that we have there. Trey Smith comes back, who is one of the best D-linemen I've ever played against. You get Chase Kennedy and Tay Brown. You get Mace Pesce. Don Lalecio had a great spring. So defensively, we're going to reload. So there's no worries there. I promise you, Coach G is going to get that side of the ball right. And then offensively, this is going to be the most explosive offense I've been a part of. You talk about the depth you have at receiver. You're 10 guys deep. Isaiah Mizell is having one of the best summers I've seen. But then you go add Gio Richardson, who's going to have a breakout year. You add Trey Spivey and Chris Hunter. So you got the receiver room, our running back room. You have four deep. You have Quincy Craig. You have Ked Risino. O-line, we got all our guys back. And then that tight end room and Josh Miller is going to be special. So I promise you we have the personnel to be explosive. We have the coach and we have the mentality we need to be the best offense in the country. And then we have that belief.
1: Man, that's what coaching and football talk sounds like. Yeah. That's good to get.
2: Ollie was like, please say under center. Please say under center.
1: Yeah. I'm an under center guy, but we don't have to get into it. Let me ask you this. I'm going to give you three NIL ideas. I want you to tell me how you like them. First of all, fajitas falafels. I don't know how that's not a thing, right? Right?
0: For sure.
1: Danny G's espresso shots because of his personality.
2: The red line latte.
1: The red line latte, right?
0: That's a good one.
1: Yeah.
0: I like that.
1: And then I came up with another one I just like. Nobody else does. Brennan's French onion soup.
2: I said Brennan's bagels, but...
0: I don't get the French onion soup.
1: No one does.
2: No one does. All right, real quick, though. Fajitas, man. Chili's, man.
1: Right
2: get it
1: there.
2: Done.
1: Let's go.
2: Get it done.
1: Let's go. El Charo.
0: No doubt.
2: Real quick, Noah, you've been, now that you've been a part of the Pac-12 and the Big 12 for multiple seasons, how would you compare the two conferences now that you've gone through the gauntlet?
0: Yeah, football's football, and there's good teams in both conferences. I think that 2023 year, the Pac-12 was one of the best, arguably the best conference that year. What do you talk about? A team standpoint, but then you go down the list with the quarterbacks that we had in that conference is amazing. And then obviously the Big 12, I think it's an open conference this year. So I'm excited to go put our name in that hunt. But both conferences are amazing. Both conferences have great teams, great atmospheres. And I'm super blessed. I know I'm always going to be biased to the Pac-12 because I grew up on the West Coast, watching those teams and being able to go back to California once a year. So definitely miss that, but super excited for the Big 12 and the opportunity it presents.
2: That is Arizona star quarterback Noah Fajita joining Spears and Ali on ESPN Tucson. College football season right around the corner, but Noah's got a very busy offseason. He's going to be at the Tucson Convention Center. Him, Dash Fajita, and many members of the Arizona football team. Noah and Dash will be the honorary captains for the Tucson Sugar Skulls game Saturday night against the Arizona Rattlers. Get your tickets by going to TucsonSugarSkulls.com. Also get it at the TCC box office. Noah, you the man. Always appreciate you and your time, man.
1: Yeah, no,
0: thank you guys.
1: If you would
0: appreciate
1: do me a favor, you can spread this to all your teammates. When Justin Spears is asking you questions, he's secretly really a fan. So no matter what he says, you can let him know he's really a fan.
0: No doubt. Justin's one of the real ones for sure.
2: Hell yeah, man. No, you're
0: I
2: the best.
0: Appreciate y'all.
2: Appreciate you, man. Thank you.
0: Thanks, guys.
2: All right, stay tuned. We got more Spears and Ali right here on ESPN Radio.
1: Bear down.
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1: Hey, what's up, Tucson? It's Friday. Finally, I'm Brad Sussmat. Speaking of sports, coming up, USA against Australia today. And what is on the horizon for a championship in the state of Arizona, like they had in New York City yesterday? We'll kick that around next. 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It's absolutely 100% free with a capital F. All right, so today I'm going to paint my face. Literally, I'm going to paint my face. You can see it on Instagram. It'll be red, white, and blue. Some people will say you should just cover your face, but that's okay. Or that you have a face for radio. I've heard that joke through the years. But I'm excited for today. It's USA, Australia. It's Friday. You're too well to attend. You're driving to work right now feeling a little sick, right? Or maybe you make the left-hand turn to head over to the golf course. I don't know. And then find your way into watch the USA. Nonetheless, I'm excited for the matchup today. It's some community that we need in a heavy time in society. Let's have a little bit of fun. This isn't brain surgery. It is sports. What is brain surgery is trying to figure out where the next championship of a major sport in the state of Arizona will come from. I watched the Knicks victory parade yesterday. It made me want to puke on my shoes after a while. Okay, 2 million fans having a great time. We don't get that here in Arizona. We don't. We don't get big championships. I mean, if you look at the collegiate level, U of A basketball every year, we talk about it. Hasn't happened. Look over on the college football side, U of A this year, Arizona State, don't see it happening. Look over on the pro side, the Cardinals, are you joking? Are you kidding? Come on. It's the Cardinals. They're futile. The Diamondbacks, if they go on a run like they did a few years ago, made it to the World Series, that would be a shocker. Beyond that, the Suns, look, where are San Antonio and Oklahoma City going to fall apart here in the next couple of years? So this is a dry time. Yes, it's June, which means there's not a whole lot happening, but it's this time of year where you can take topics like this and kick them around and say, oh, Brad, not so fast. This will be the year that Noah Fifita leads U of A football to a title. This will be the year that the Suns can figure it out. This will be the year that the Cardinals go through Seattle and the Rams. And you'd be thinking, I've been nipping on the cooking sherry a little bit if I did push that out towards you today. That is not my deal. This is not rah-rah, go team, everything's great. I mean, no, I want to see a championship team at either the college or pro level. That's it. I'm Brad Sussmat.
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0: Welcome to Freak Out Friday, right here on Spears and Ali. We're talking about things that are on our mind this week, whether it's good
1: Jostling
0: or bad.
1: Jostling our jimmies.
0: Jostling our jimmies.
1: Yeah.
0: For sure. Ali, this one comes from the U.S. Open in New York. And Joaquin Niemann, he was kind of riding the struggle bus yesterday. Well,
2: a lot of people were.
0: Yeah.
2: Yeah.
0: Yeah, Shinnecock Hills Country Club, man. It's especially if the wind gets going right there on the coast of New York. It's a very challenging course. But he was what did he get? A quintuple bogey on the ninth hole, I think.
1: Man,
2: is that a snowman?
0: A quintuple yes. bogey? Yes.
1: Well, on a par three, right?
0: Well, no, because I think that would be a snowman. No, he got a nine, so it was a par four.
1: Oh.
0: But it was later changed to a 7-over-11 after the United States Golf Association docked him a two-stroke penalty for throwing a club on the hole. So math is so very challenging right now. Anyways, what I'm trying to say is that he got charged two strokes because he threw his club. He threw his 7-iron.
1: Oh, so he ended with 11 strokes.
0: Yes.
1: I see what you're saying.
0: Yes.
2: Double popsicle sticks.
1: Well, you said he got charged 7-over-11. I was like, he got charged with 7/11ths of a stroke?
0: No, sorry.
1: What the
0: seven
1: hell is
0: over,
1: going on,
0: he,
1: PGA?
0: He got an 11 on the card.
2: It's a very not known rule under the radar where you get docked 7/11th
0: of a stroke.
2: Not 0.7.
0: Yeah.
2: It's like 0.69446
0: yeah.
2: of a stroke yeah. if you throw your club when you get a quintuple bogey.
1: And that can be the difference.
0: Mm-hmm. It really could. But yeah, Joaquin Niemann, he is on LIV Golf right now. He's one of the many LIV Golf players who are competing in the U.S. Open this year. And yeah, it was a par four, I think it's hole 15. And then he just threw his 7-iron and then got docked a couple of strokes. So, kids, if you're out there golfing, don't throw your clubs.
2: Yeah, just take your 9. Go to the next hole.
1: Yeah, that's what I always do.
2: Exactly.
0: Take your quintuple bogey and move the hell on.
1: Yeah.
2: All right.
0: He also drove two balls out of bounds. That's why he struggled on that specific hole.
2: I don't think he's making the cut.
0: No, I don't think so either. Yeah. I don't think so either. Also, another thing, Ali, that I was very excited to tell you about. And did you know that Derek Carr has fewer wins at Arrowhead Stadium than Leo Messi? And remember, Derek Carr, former quarterback of the Oakland/Las Vegas Raiders, you know, he played quite a bit of games at Arrowhead Stadium in Kansas City.
2: 10, I think.
0: 10 exact games, and he went 1-9. Messi is 2-0 at Arrowhead Stadium.
2: Well,
0: pretty impressive stuff.
2: It's our quarterly list bag on Derek Carr segment.
0: Say it from Toy Story.
2: To be fair to Mr. Carr, I think he may not be the only quarterback that shares that distinction in, let's say, the last 5 to 10 years at Arrowhead Stadium or ever since Patrick Mahomes has been starting.
0: Yeah. Because, I mean, I can count on one hand the number of times I've seen the Chargers win at Arrowhead. Since Justin Herbert got there.
2: Yeah.
0: I think, honestly, I mean, it might only be one victory for Justin Herbert. So
2: why don't we look that up?
0: How many times has Justin Herbert?
2: Yeah.
0: Oh, boy.
2: Yeah.
0: It's going to be a hell of a stat.
2: Yeah, no, I got your back, Derek Carr.
0: Another thing that's interesting that I wanted to get your thoughts on.
1: Oh, he's won twice.
0: Ooh.
1: So he's tied with Leo Messi.
0: So he's tied with Leo Messi. Justin Herbert has.
2: Yeah. He's got as many wins as Messi at Arrowhead Stadium.
1: A guy who doesn't play the same sport.
0: Another thing, too, you know about Waymo up in Phoenix? The car service?
2: Yes, I've
0: heard of it. With the ghost drivers?
1: Oh, with those cars with all the cameras on them?
0: Yeah.
2: Yeah, it's automated. There's no driver.
0: Mm-hmm. Well, the company pulled 3,000 cars in the Phoenix area because they were driving through construction zones.
2: Ooh.
0: So.
1: Nice.
0: Yeah, 3,000 Waymo cars just in the Phoenix area are no longer in service because they're trying to reprogram it and trying to get them to get away from the construction zones.
2: Yeah, so. I guess Google Maps didn't. Didn't refresh.
0: Would you ever get in one of those?
2: I might give it a little bit more time. Right now, I'm much more comfortable with a human being driving.
0: Yeah, me too. Yeah.
1: I think my mom's taken one before. She said it was crazy.
0: It's just like, I just can't get over the fact that there's nobody in the seats, and yet the steering wheel is turning and doing all these other things. Just,
1: you know what, would though? You want it to be like the Johnny Cab from Total Recall?
2: Yeah.
1: Would that make you more comfortable?
0: Totally.
1: If there was just a mannequin there attached to the steering wheel?
0: Yes, totally.
2: I tell you what, though. I predict this. 10 years from now, if the three of us are still friends, we'll be talking about, remember when we had, like, actually phones in our hands?
1: Uh-huh.
2: And we were talking about, like, we felt more comfortable with humans driving us. Remember that? Can't believe we thought that.
1: Yeah.
2: I guarantee you, in 10 years, if we can stand at the sight of each other, we will have that conversation.
1: Mm-hmm. Yeah.
2: Yeah.
1: And the aliens will be like, oh, that's cute. They're still producing power for our, we're the batteries, right? It's going to be the Matrix.
2: Yeah.
1: Plugged right in the back of our head.
0: All right. Lastly, before break, Bucky's up in Goodyear is opening up here in the next few days. And
2: you guys are going to drive up there, aren't you?
0: I'm waiting. I'm going to wait this one out because according to the folks up there in the Phoenix area, for some reason down here in Tucson, I mean, on my YouTube TV, I get 12 news that comes on from time to time, the 12 news up in Phoenix. So like I think I was watching soccer yesterday and all of a sudden 12 news from Phoenix comes on my TV. I'm like, what the hell is this? And they were talking about how there's going to be very serious and significant traffic delays in that area because people are going crazy for Bucky's. Like, the freeway is going to be backed up because of Bucky's. I'm like, guys, Beaver Nuggets are great. Love the brisket. Love the fudge. It ain't worth it. You know, just like you see, like, those... was it in Phoenix when they opened up White Castle? And then people are waiting in line, like, 4 or 5 hours for White Castle? I'm like, guys, just go to the freaking grocery store. They got White Castle in the freezer aisle. It ain't, trust me, it's, there's no really big difference between the two. So, but people are all about the craze. They want to wait in line. I'm like, guys, it ain't worth it. So, Bucky's, you won't be seeing me probably until the fall or something.
2: You gonna, make a beeline for Busey's instead? Cause that's just as popular, right?
0: Busey's?
2: Yeah.
0: No Gary?
1: It's open up right next door and it's just his face.
0: Yeah.
2: One of my many famous faux pas. But it's, for me, it's forever Busey's.
0: It's always Busey's.
2: And it's going to be Busey's forever. Yeah.
0: But you never been at Bucky's before?
2: Never.
0: It's a beautiful place.
2: Okay.
0: It's like if Costco and QT had a baby. I recommend it, but I'm not standing in those lines.
2: I mean, if I drive by, maybe we'll, and I need gas, I'll stop by. But I don't know.
0: Yeah.
2: Doesn't really.
0: Doesn't move the needle for you?
2: Doesn't give me the same excitement.
0: All right.
2: As you.
0: All right. We're going to wrap up hour number one of Spears and Ali. I promise we're going to talk some sports. Plus, we also have Crystal Soto from the Tucson Sugar Skulls joining us right here on ESPN Tucson. Don't go anywhere.
2: Jeez, curds.
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4: Good morning. There's an incident reported at Moore Drive and Casa Grande Highway. Take Sanders or Avra Valley Road. Coachline and West Oak Stream Road reports a crash. You can use Twin Peaks Road instead. And there's still more slowing at Speedway and Runway Drive. That's the frontage road to I-10. That slowing is due to Grant Road. It's closed from the frontage road to Fairview, so you're going to need to choose a different exit from I-10, like Miracle Mile or Prince Road. And that's traffic. I'm Elaine Bronson.
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0: On this date 10 years ago. Oh, that's your computer. Ha! Ha! Felt so good to not finally...
1: Well, I was actually doing work for the show.
0: So. You were working. Yeah. Okay.
1: Yeah, I didn't just walk in and leave everything on every day somehow for 5 years.
2: He's the guy that goes to Best Buy. He's like, no, no, no. I don't think you understand what I'm saying. The volume on my computer is fine, but how do I make it twice as loud?
0: Is there like an amplifier of some sorts for Macs?
2: What's the... Look, think of it this way. I want a megaphone for my computer sounds so that when the ding happens, I never miss it. How do I do that? Yeah. Sir, I think you need to leave the premises.
0: And maybe get some help.
2: Yeah.
0: No, on this date 10 years ago, the Cleveland Cavaliers pulled off maybe the greatest comeback in NBA history.
2: I mean, the New York Knicks have something to say about that right now.
0: Well, yeah. Well, in one game, but I'm talking about in a series.
2: Oh, when they were down 3-1?
0: They were down 3-1 to the 73-9 Golden State Warriors, a team that was, you know, chasing Michael Jordan and the Chicago Bulls and that 72-10 team, and they beat the record. But as the Chicago Bulls always said, it don't mean a thing if you don't have the ring. And they were one game away from just winning the NBA championship. And there were some things that happened that, you know, led up to the Cavaliers and their crazy comeback. Like Draymond Green was suspended for a game because he punched LeBron in an area where the sun doesn't shine. And then...
2: Bottom of his foot.
0: Yeah. Yep. You know. Yep. And the Cleveland Cavaliers, led by LeBron James and Kyrie Irving, they come back and they win three straight games. Two of them are in Golden State. Just amazing, man. I think it's... probably the greatest game seven that I've ever seen. I hate that a Arizona basketball great was on the receiving end of one of the greatest defensive plays in NBA Finals history. And Andre Iguodala, whose shot got blocked by LeBron James, who was chasing him down. But between LeBron's block, Kyrie Irving's epic three-point shot, the back and forth between these two great teams, just a great, great, great final series.
2: Correct me if I'm wrong. Isn't that what was the impetus for the Warriors to then sign Kevin Durant the next year?
0: It was.
2: And didn't Iggy win MVP?
0: He won MVP the year before, in 2015.
2: Okay. So he got it before. All right.
0: Yeah.
1: I don't think he was impetus either. I think he was purely, I think he was healthy.
2: He was?
1: Yeah.
2: All right. The swimmers were swimming?
1: Yeah.
2: Yeah.
0: All right. Coming up next on Spears and Ali, we've got three burning questions with Nephew Otis, and we're talking all things Arizona Wildcats. Don't go anywhere.
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2: Oh, thank God it's Friday, right?
0: Thank God it's Friday.
1: Thank God, man.
0: Friday! Yeah! It's Friday, you mother lovers.
10: Yes!
0: It's Ali's favorite day.
10: Oh, my God.
0: Yeah!

0: Happy Friday. Damn
1: Let's
0: it.
1: Go.
0: Hey, in my defense, I was showing you guys something very important.
2: Yeah.
0: In the commercial break, which was Sean Connery and Alex Trebek at Saturday Night Live.
2: But, you know, slice of Wonder Bread, slice of poop, slice of Wonder Bread, karma poop sandwich, once again, big bite by Justin.
0: Absolutely, yeah. Man. Absolutely.
2: Just gave Andrew a hard time about it.
0: Welcome to Spears and Ali right here on ESPN Tucson. 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Also, coming up on Monday, ESPN Tucson is bringing you the Summer of Fun contest. We're celebrating America's 250th birthday, and we're giving you guys a chance to explore the country all summer long. 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We've got New York City, Yellowstone, Mount Rushmore, Mississippi River Cruise, Southern California theme parks, Grand Canyon of Sedona, and there's also a trip to Hawaii. 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A lot of history there. 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So coming up on Monday, make sure you listen up during Spears and Ali on ESPN Tucson. 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
2: Boston and Philly, two of my favorite cities. Really enjoyed going to both of those cities.
0: Like Boston?
2: Yeah. I mean, F Boston sports okay. teams. But I am a history buff. So both of those cities are, I mean, when you talk about United States, it's kind of, when you say American, we are American, but so is Canadians and people from Mexico and Central. I mean, you know.
0: Yeah.
2: So if you're from the United States and you're, you know, and I'm patriotic American, I love, you know, I love the history of the founding of our country, and Boston and Philadelphia, you don't, doesn't get better than that.
0: Mm-hmm. All right. We're going to.
1: I've been to everywhere on that list except Yellowstone. Oh, and Mississippi.
2: I haven't been to Yellowstone, Mount Rushmore. I've been to Mississippi. Yeah, Pascagoula, Mississippi. If you're going to go travel anywhere, maybe put Pascagoula down on the list. And listen, when you have a hotel in a city that's basically got a paper plant, and you walk into your hotel room and you're like, I don't think they flushed the toilet, and you call the front desk, they're like, no, our water's just yellow.
1: Oh yeah,
2: that's because of the paper plant.
1: Mm-hmm. Yep.
2: Then you're like, okay, bottled water it is for me. Pascagoula, Mississippi.
0: I went a couple years ago to Starkville. That was a good time. People,
2: College Town, man.
0: Yeah, College Town's good.
2: Yeah.
0: Starkville.
1: That's where you watched the guy snort a fireball shot, isn't it?
0: Yeah, could not believe it.
1: Mississippi, baby.
0: I was like, what is that noise? All you hear is a guy in the corner of the bar go, woo! And I was like,
2: Can I videotape you?
0: No, straight up. I was like, what the hell is that? And then they're like, oh, that's just, he had like a super generic name. They're like, oh, that's just Doug. He does this every Friday. I'm like, what?
2: That's Jeter.
0: Jeter?
2: Yeah, Jeter or Roscoe. One of the two.
0: And I was like, what does he do? And then they're like, oh, yeah, he snorts Fireball. I'm like, you're talking about the cinnamon whiskey Fireball? And they're like, yeah. Like, if you want to buy him a shot, you could see it. I was like, I'm going to wait because I know there's somebody in this bar that's going to do it. So I will wait, but I will have my camera phone ready.
2: So cheap. I was going to ask you, did you buy him a shot?
0: I'm not paying for content. So I sat there with my beverage of choice, which was
2: chocolate milk,
0: a water, and my chicken wings.
1: Water.
0: And I'm like, I'm gonna wait for this guy to snort some Fireball. And all of a sudden, they're like, hey, he's got one, he's got one. I'm like, all right, let me get my phone ready. And this guy was, he gave a cheers, gave a toast, talk about apple pie, like he would
1: something.
0: He would mutter something and then just say apple pie. Yeah. Be like, no. My apple pie. My apple pie. And then he snorted the Fireball. One of the craziest things I've ever seen. But of course it was in Mississippi of all places.
2: Can I tell you something that you may not know?
0: Sure.
2: You know how you're like judging people at Chili's that order the fajitas because they're too self-important and they want all the attention?
0: True.
2: I want you to know from a son of a guy that owned a historic bar here in Tucson for over 35 years, the Maverick. I know this from my friends that own bars. you're the guy they hate the most.
0: Why?
2: You walk into a bar and ask for a water.
0: I got food.
2: I just want you to know you're being judged. I'm not judging you. I want you to just be self-aware. When you walk into a bar and you order a water, the owner of that establishment is hating you and is like thinking about telling you maybe you should have that water outside.
0: Should I have a Coke Zero?
2: It's better. Yes. Yes.
0: But I'm ordering food.
2: Margins, baby. The margins are on the drinks.
1: I don't know if you know this, Justin, but you're 30 and can order from the big boy menu in bars.
0: Okay.
2: Again, you're taking this as me attacking you, and I am not. I am not.
1: I'm attacking you.
2: Andrew definitely is.
1: Yeah.
2: I just want you to now understand that you're getting, like, hate darts from some dude's eyes or some woman, whoever the purveyor of the establishment is, and they're like, there's the water guy.
0: Is that why they, is that why they said bless your heart when I ordered it?
1: Probably.
2: Yeah. Yeah. That's...
0: Oh, water to live. Bless your heart, honey. Yeah. Coming right up. All right. With that being said, let's get to three burning questions with Nephew Otis. Let's get ready here.
3: Would you join me, please, in welcoming
4: Otis here.
5: It's time for three burning questions with Otis.
6: Three.
4: Nephew Otis in the house.
0: And I just honestly, I don't know football. All right, three burning questions with Nephew Otis. More like two burning questions than an answer.
2: An answer. So. We had a question for Nephew Otis dealing with the World Cup this year. And by the way, World Cup has been a 20 out of 10.
0: It's been
2: just
0: great.
2: The cultures coming together. Yesterday, Norwegians taught the Scottish how to row. And, man, I feel bad for the Korean goalie. Mexico, Korea, just he fell over his guy. The ball dropped. Mexico put it in for the goal for a 1-0 win. But Korea was walking off the field, and the entire stadium, I think it was in Guadalajara.
0: It was.
2: The entire stadium stood up and gave them a standing ovation as they're like leaving the field. Bringing the world together in a positive way, if the World Cup, that's one of the reasons that we do it.
0: Hell yeah.
2: Mission accomplished.
0: Hell yeah, man.
1: I saw somebody say we should have sleepovers with other countries more often.
2: I'm telling you, the world would be a better place if if more of us travel to other countries. Mm-hmm. And the great thing about the Europeans or Latin Americans or the Japanese, Koreans, et cetera, et cetera, et cetera, is that they're coming to the United States, but they're coming to not necessarily places that they would go to normally, right? They would.
0: Pascagoula, Mississippi.
2: No.
0: I mean,
2: no. By like Kansas City. But
0: Auburn, Alabama. You know what I mean? Like,
2: yeah. I mean, there's just like they're seeing a lot different aspect of America, United States, and it's beautiful. Mm-hmm. It's really beautiful. So I am a softie maybe and idealistic, but seeing the world come together like this over this soccer tournament, also known as the World Cup, has been very gratifying for me.
0: Absolutely, man.
1: Politicians are the problem.
0: It's great. All right, let's go to question number one.
4: Question one. The Knicks just had their championship parade, and it looked like a great time. Do you have a favorite parade moment from the past where a player or a coach said something they weren't supposed to say?
0: Oh, yeah,
1: yes,
0: baby.
1: Yes, I do.
0: I know Andrew does. Yeah. Andrew, take it away.
1: Here, you want me to start on
0: Golden,
1: this one?
0: Golden Knights parade. Okay, yeah, I already know.
1: In 2023, when the Knights won the Cup, one of our forwards, Bill Carlson, Wild Bill, was intensely drunk, as he should be. But he's a Swede, and I don't know if that counts for more, but I know that the Brits have carburetors instead of livers. I don't know if the Swedes do, but he was proper tanked. And I cannot say the things he said on the air. For those reasons, but I did find out recently that I can get a framed poster of that moment with all the text of what he said on the official Vegas store.
0: That's awesome, man. That's amazing.
1: He's like, this effing guy and you effing fans and F this and F that. And finally, they're like pulling the mic away from him and he's like leaning into it.
0: I don't think he knows where he's at right now.
1: All time moment.
0: My favorite parade moment is the Lakers in the early 2000s when Shaquille O'Neal gets on the mic and says, "Can you dig it?" And then you've got, is it Mattson?
2: Mark Mattson.
0: Mark Mattson.
2: From Stanford.
0: From Stanford.
2: Now coaching Cal.
0: And he is just dancing like the, like, think about the, like a white guy dancing. And that's Mark Mattson.
2: It was the
0: It's awkward. It was the
2: male
0: overbite.
2: It was the male version of the Elaine dance from Seinfeld.
0: Yes, 100%. So that's my favorite championship parade moment.
2: Yeah, I mean, I don't know if somebody that said something that they shouldn't have said. I remember 2006 after Steelers won Super Bowl 40. Troy Polamalu jumped off the float into the crowd, and they caught him, and he crowd surfed. Tasmanian devil.
1: Man, they've got to sign everybody who caught him in the crowd. Good Lord.
2: Yeah.
1: He's not a small man.
2: No. And then I'll go. No, I mean, he's. Yeah. Well, anyway, Troy Polamalu crowd surfing in the parade. That was a good moment. Pat Riley, after the Lakers won two championships in a row, coming out and saying, "And by the way, we're going to win it again next year and do a three-peat." And then trademarked three-peat and made $1 million off that, too. And all the Lakers are like, "Come on, man. We just won two in a row. You're already talking about three-peat? Like, the pressure was on."
0: It's like, bro, I'm getting on a plane to go on vacation. You're like, "Yeah, we're going to do it again next year."
2: And this is not a parade, but inappropriate. 1995, the Pittsburgh Steelers won the AFC Championship game and were going to the Super Bowl. The Neil O'Donnell ended up winning it for Dallas by throwing two pick sixes to Larry Brown. But they interviewed Greg Lloyd in the locker room, and Greg Lloyd is like basically on air with like Marv Albert or somebody, Don Crickey or, you know, Dick Enberg, and is like, "And we're going to win the whole effing thing," you know, and they're like, "Ah," like right in front of the owner and everything. Yeah, yeah. And I'm like, Greg Lloyd is the best. Love Greg Lloyd. Yeah.
0: All right, let's go to question number two.
4: Question two. My dream is to be the first one ever to play in the NFL and the NBA at the same time. I know we'll create some scheduling issues, but we'll figure it out. Spears it all. When you were 10 years old, what was your crazy dream?
0: Oh, I really want to be tag team partners with The Rock. Dwayne The Rock Johnson. And he's my favorite wrestler of all time. I love The Rock. I was always the guy that was, you know, doing the eyebrow and asking people, "Do you smell what The Rock is cooking?" And then shove it up your candy ass. Yeah, that was me at 10 years old.
1: That's why you say that all the time. Yeah. Now, huh?
0: Yeah. So yeah, that was my big moment. I wanted to be tag team partners with The Rock.
2: You have friends when you were 10?
0: Of course. Of course. Yeah.
2: So your wrestling nickname would be The Keg, and like The Rock would basically throw you at different wrestlers. Yeah, just, "And here comes The Keg," and he rolls you out, and you roll, and you take the other wrestler's legs out, and then The Rock comes down and gives him a pile driver.
0: Or like, I stand on the ropes, and then The Rock gets on the ropes or the turnbuckle, and then like stands on my shoulder, and we call like the keg stand, and we do some like crazy things together. Just saying.
2: Yeah.
1: It's perfect.
2: The Kegerator.
1: What would your Justin finishing Spears. Move be?
0: Oh, man. What would my finishing move be?
1: Well, because The Rock's got the people's elbow.
0: The people's elbow?
2: It would have to be a tandem finishing move. The Rock,
1: so it would be the kickstand.
2: Yeah, it would be doing the handstand.
1: Uh-huh.
2: And, like, basically, they're not kissing, but they're it's like they're pretending like they're
0: wrestling. Yeah, yeah. It's like the Spider-Man kiss. The finishing move.
1: And JR is like, "I can't believe it."
2: That is going to be an image in my head for a little while. Unfortunately. So, yeah, I don't know. It's not very unique if you know me. I mean, 10 years old, I wanted to be a Pittsburgh Steeler.
1: Mm-hmm.
2: That's what I wanted. I wanted to be Mean Joe Green.
0: Mm-hmm.
2: And then be president of the United States, same time.
0: Hell yeah.
2: Both of those together.
1: Heck yeah. Hell yeah.
0: Yeah, I mean, if we're talking like sports dreams, playing for the University of Arizona, running out of the tunnel to play in the Rose Bowl, that was something that I've always dreamt about. And also being the Rocks tag team partner.
2: I don't know what it was, man. Like around that age, 10, I wanted to play in the Rose Bowl too. But for UCLA.
0: Man, can't get over that.
2: It's weird. I think back and I'm like, why did I want
1: to? You wanted to play in the Rose Bowl by default. Yeah. That's what that was.
0: Yeah.
1: Yeah.
0: Home games.
2: There was something about
0: with 20 people in attendance.
2: UCLA blue and yellow. I don't know. They had Tom Donahoe was the coach and they were really good.
0: Yeah.
2: You know, Troy Aikman played there. Believe it or not, people used to go to UCLA football games and they were good.
1: Mm-hmm.
2: Like UCLA USC was a good game.
0: Mm-hmm.
2: So
1: 10, I think it was when I was playing basketball in middle school. I wanted to be a Wildcat. I wanted to play for the Arizona Wildcats. That was my dream.
2: What sport?
1: My sports dream. Basketball.
2: Oh.
1: Yeah. That was my sports dream. Regular dream, space wizard, pirate.
2: That's still your dream.
1: Yep.
2: Yeah.
1: We're going to get there.
2: We got to get an answer.
0: We got an answer from Nephi Otis. Let's get to the answer.
4: Okay. Which team besides USM am I rooting for in the World Cup? I'd say Norway, because they wear red like the Falcons, and their star player, Erling Haaland, looks like a Norwegian Bijan Robinson. Weird answer, but that's the best I can come up with.
1: I love it.
0: That's amazing. A Norwegian Bijan Robinson.
2: Yeah, yeah. Haaland is...
1: Norwegian Robinson?
2: Norwegian Robinson. Well done, Andrew. Once again, steals the segment, Justin. This guy.
0: It's over. It's all over. Let's just book it.
2: Tap out. I'm out.
0: Y'all have a great weekend. We'll see you guys on Monday. Anyways, that's amazing. Shout out to Nephi Otis. Thank you, as always, for submitting those questions. Looking forward to the next round of questions during next Friday's episode of Spears and Ali.
2: Yeah. I'll be in Miami.
0: Oh, yeah. You'll be
2: probably in. Probably be 2 weeks.
0: Yeah, it'll
2: we're
0: be
2: gonna
0: a
2: We're going to take a hiatus.
1: Yeah. I mean, unless Nephi Otis wants to give Justin and I questions about you.
0: Oh, man.
2: And that's why you don't have my brother's phone number.
0: All right, coming up next on Spears and Ali, we are going to talk about the Tucson Sugar Skulls. You know, they in the first half of the season, it was a struggle for the Sugar Skulls. But lately, Sugar Skulls have been arguably the hottest team in the IFL, and they've got a big game this weekend against the Arizona Rattlers. We have Crystal Soto talking about that game and more coming up next.
2: Norwegian Rock.
6: From the Arizona Lotus Traffic Center, another ESPN Tucson traffic update.
7: There's an incident reported at Palo Verde and Benson Highway. You can use Drexel or Alvernon to get around it. Moore Drive and Casa Grande Highway, that crash is still in the final clearing stages. Use Sanders or Avra Valley Road. And more slowing at Speedway and Runway Drive. That's the frontage road to I-10. That slowing is due to Grant Road. It's closed from the frontage road all the way to Fairview. Choose a different exit from I-10, like Miracle Mile or Prince Road. And that's traffic. I'm Elaine Bronson.
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0: Man, Saturday night's going to be a fun one at Tucson Arena. We've got Cowboys. We've got a football game. The Arizona football team will be there as well, led by Noah Fifita, who's going to be the honorary captain. I'm telling you what, Saturday night at Tucson Arena, that's the place to be this weekend. And we have Crystal Soto, who is probably the greatest in-game host you will ever meet.
1: You're hilarious. That's what, I appreciate that. Thank you, because I invest a lot into those costumes. So if I can get a little shout-out, thank you. I appreciate it. I love what I do, though, honestly. And for me, the little girl comes out of me because it's like, what do fans want? What's going to make them? Is it making fun of myself? Is it, you know, like the Bones birthday idea? That was something where it was like, what are little kids going to be like? Bones isn't here? Like, oh my God. And sure enough, we found out people thought that. So I appreciate that. Thank you. So happy to be here too, guys. Happy Friday.
2: Happy Friday. Good morning.
1: Good morning.
2: Yeah. We have a happy Friday joke. So listeners know, yeah.
0: Okay. I tell Ollie happy Friday and he's like, I mean, it's a great day every day. I mean, I can make Friday every day for you if you really want it to be that way.
2: No, it's when you own a business and your employees are like, thank God it's Friday, huh? And I'm like, yeah, that terrible to work here?
0: Is that bad, huh?
2: I can make every day your weekend unpaid.
1: You can be off now. Yeah. So you know what? Shift perspective then. It's happy Monday. Happy to be here, y'all. Happy to start the week here.
0: So we've got, it's Western Night. At the Tucson Convention Center this weekend. Tell us about what people can expect when they go out to Western Night.
1: I'm a history nerd. So if I can bring in history to the arena and really highlight what we have here in Southern Arizona, we're going to do that as a team. And so for us, it was a no-brainer when Tombstone came to us. It was actually a few years ago. We were like, it's going to happen. We're going to make it happen. Let's do something, right? And so eventually it was this year where we put together a plan to hopefully birth into something bigger, because the city of Tombstone deserves to have just as much excitement as Tucson does, right? Mm-hmm. So for us, it's like, let's start with this game presenter. Let's show people what Tombstone is, because we've have found out, we'll take the players down there and they're blown away. They're like, wait, so people like live there, but this is also where like shootouts happened? And it's like, yeah, let's take them on the tour. And they realize how much history is in Southern Arizona. Mm-hmm. Like, it's incredible when you think about it. So if we can sort of make that play out into the arena, bring that excitement and experience to the fans, we're going to do it. So I know Ali asked, like, are you guys doing the OK Corral shootout? Absolutely. Absolutely. So be prepared if you are coming. There will be gunshots. However, obviously, there are blanks. They're not real. They will be inspected. But
2: right.
1: We're going all out for this one. Tombstone, the city that is too tough to die.
0: Yep.
1: Like, they're excited to come into the Boneyard.
2: And just so that we're really clear with our audience, the first 1,000 kids do not get guns, but they will get a sweet, sweet jersey. A sweet Tombstone Sugar Skulls jersey.
1: Yes.
2: So just, you know, just so that we're clear.
1: Yeah, for the record, you're not going to come in and be like, hey, here's your first pistol. Welcome to the Boneyard. No, but we've put so much into planning this. I showed you guys the jersey. Tombstone itself has been so involved in, like, we love football. We love that football never stops.
0: Yep.
1: We want to be a part of it. We know we're a little bit of a drive away, but if our fans can come and your fans can come to us, we can make this a super beneficial partnership. So for us, that's the goal, because as I mentioned, so many people still have not seen Tombstone. And they think it's fake because it's like, well, it's a movie, so that didn't really happen, right? And you're like, no.
2: That's where you can get Justin's favorite drink, a sarsaparilla.
0: Sarsaparillas
2: everywhere, right?
1: Seriously, those are some of the best in Tombstone. I had one of those, and I was like, I'm bought in now.
2: Yeah.
1: Sure enough, give me one of those.
2: You talk about special partnerships, and so many great things this season on and off the field, but the crowd engagement's been the best that it's ever been. But the partnership with the University of Arizona football, I mean, to me, that's been a really cool partnership between the Sugar Skulls and Arizona football this year.
1: And it feels really incredible to finally make it happen.
0: Yeah.
1: Because for us, there's always been this deep respect for Arizona athletics and, of course, Arizona football. So for us, it's like it's allowed us to sort of fan guy, whatever. But like, we love you just as much, you know. And what was cool to me behind the scenes with the players watching, they were amped. I mean, one of the guys was like, man, they're QB Swifty, and they're talking, moving their hips. Like, they were feeling it just as much as we were, and they were talking about how we can't believe you can catch balls. We can't believe players are flying into the stands. Like, I have said it before, it's a cross between WWE and football. You are actually involved in the game if you're a fan, and they got to see that, oh, wow, kind of what we do is sort of this, like, if you will, white collar football, right? Where there's this like gap between you and the fans.
0: Yeah.
1: With the Sugar Schools, there isn't. There's like, you are family in terms of, you know, the players, you talk to the players, they'll dab you up if you're at every game. So it's definitely become this thing where there's starting to be this respect for us too, of like, man, this is really great that Arizona has all of this.
0: I don't know if any of the Sugar Souls players want to dap me up this weekend, because I'll have a bunch of nacho cheese on my fingers.
1: Ooh, did you see those?
0: Can you tell us about these crazy-ass nachos that you guys are serving up?
1: Listen, when they say this is for your family, I'm like, my family could get their own. Because when I saw this platter, that is what you want when you're watching football, trying to stay active, full fed, right? As long as you have a cold drink in your hand, you don't have to necessarily get up and grab something else unless it's a sweet treat, because we have lots of those in the arena too. But we saw the making of it. You get to pick your meat. They have layers upon layers of toppings, several cheeses, the guac. If you guys haven't seen the video, check it out. We have it on our Instagram, but it's like food porn. I watched it and I was like, oh, baby. Mm-hmm. Like, yeah. So this is going to be available for this game specifically, because Edmund has been very big advocate of like better food options. More, like you said, more fan stuff. Like, that has been our goal the entire season, is like, how can we improve the fan experience? Because that's what they deserve. And so the nachos are just another proponent of that, along with, I mean, I know you guys know the other stuff we're doing too with the hat. I'm wearing my cowboy hat because clearly I'm not a cowgirl. I've never been one, but I will wear a hat because you're in the Southwest. Of course you're going to own a hat. Like, people are literally like, you don't have a hat? I'm like, I'm so sorry. I'm from Colorado. I don't. So we have a hat bar. For those who are like me, a little hat, you know, impaired, you can show up and make your own custom hat. And this is a pregame experience.
2: Oh, wow.
1: She's offering a very affordable rate for it, because if you do it in shop, it's a little more pricier because it's in her shop. She's doing this as an experience for the fans. And you can do everything. I branded my hat.
0: Yeah, you can
1: customize
0: them. I
1: added all kinds of like ribbons and customization. So we're doing that. And then something else I never thought I would say: Pilates on the football field. We are doing Pilates on the field earlier at like 1:15, I believe. So if you want to do it, arrive around 1 so you can get registered if you're not registered already. And we're going to do Pilates hat making. Like, honestly, this sounds like the best girls' night out ever. Like, hate to say it, fellas. I want y'all to come and make, you know, hats and do Pilates too. But ladies, tell me this is not a great game. Stands are going to be packed. Drinks are very inexpensive. Major nachos. Come on, besties. Like, this is going to be one of the

0: Kurt can hang out with the kids in the stands, and the ladies can get hats and do Pilates. I mean, it's just, of course.
1: I love that he pointed that out because, yes to everything he just said. Ladies, leave your man at home. Come to the game. Fellas, happy Father's Day.
0: No, bring the man to the game.
1: True story. They've got
0: but just hang out with the kids in the stands while I get a hat made and I did my Pilates.
1: What I will say is we made Coach a hat yesterday, Coach, I hope you're not listening. If you are, plug your ears. It's solid. Like the JJ with Tipsy Picasso, she's the one that helped us and is doing our hat bar. I was like, I need it to be tough. And Yaz is like, yeah, tough. It needs to be like, he's going to wear it on the field. And so she's like, oh, I got
2: you. Oh, he's wearing it on the field?
1: I got you. We hope.
2: I'll
1: we're
2: going to
1: present it with him.
2: Is this like, Deion Sanders?
1: We're like, pretty please, Coach. It's Western night. So for the fellas,
0: yeah.
1: Ladies, you could also surprise your husband and bring him a hat while he's sitting in the stands, too. So I love
0: win,
1: that
0: win.
1: You're for the dudes, Ali.
0: Win,
1: yes.
0: Win.
1: Hey. I love it.
0: Hey, buddy. I'm all about the ladies. So if they're happy, I'm happy. I'm at a football game.
1: Yeah, exactly.
0: Right? The kids are eating candy. I don't even need to talk to them. I'm watching the game. I got
1: some
0: a beer. It's
1: nachos.
0: Great. Yeah, it's fun.
2: But also, Pilates is it's not just for the ladies as
1: no,
2: well.
1: That is for everybody as
2: everybody
1: well.
2: Everybody can do it.
1: Yeah, and there's going to be, we have a lot of partners joining us there. So there's a lot of perks for people who want to come out and you get the ticket with it. So many things. Again, the fan experience. We had heard from fans saying, you know, well, you want us in there early. Give us something to be there early for. And we're like, oh, is that a challenge?
0: Yeah.
1: Like, okay, we got this. Yeah. So if fans are excited this season, just know going into the national championship, because don't forget that's here too. We are going to be even more elevated in the 2027 season. Like I've been telling Edmund and the new ownership group, you guys just needed 1 year.
0: That didn't shut up.
1: Yeah.
0: So I got this.
1: They have been, y'all have been incredible though, because we wouldn't be able to do all of the experiences that we're doing without this ownership group that genuinely is like, yeah, that sounds incredible. Why would we not do that? Right. So next season's going to be even better. I know I want to focus on this season, but just if you're having fun now, fans, stick around with us because we promise you it's like we're kids in a candy store. Like, what else can we do to make this incredible for fans?
0: Well,
1: if
0: you are a how do we get to yes person just like me. You're not a but yeah person. So I know it's Friday. I know the game's tomorrow. I don't know why the University of Arizona doesn't do this because we want fans in the stands early, right? Can we talk to the TCC about happy hour before Ooh. The game starts and all the prices are like reduced? If you come in early and you want to buy a beer, it may be this amount at 7 o'clock when the game starts. But if you get in at 6, half off beers, half off nachos, half off
1: I
0: hot
1: like
0: dogs.
1: That.
0: So put that in Edmund's.
1: Doing it all of everything. Oh, I'm guarantee you Edmund's listening now, and I if he's not yelling at the radio for me to be like, tell him about Modelo. We have the great Modelo special, which is the two drinks for 30 minutes prior to kickoff. You can get two Modelos, 12 ounces for $9.
0: Ooh.
1: So you can go in there and stack up right before kickoff, right? So that's one of our, which is something, again, they're a partner with us that we push for, of like, how can we get the fans in there hydrated early? And that was one of those options. So that's happening. Touchdown Terrace is always the option too, right? If you want to come in and drink early, we have that VIP option where you can come in there. You have your own bar. You have your own full buffet. So lots of different ways to come in there, but I like what you're saying. I'm all for a good happy hour, and I'm all for it being while a show's happening before the big show.
0: Yeah.
2: It's going to be a big show this weekend.
1: Oh, please don't get me started. This game has been, I feel like all of us in the office, mainly because it's Arizona Rattlers. Like, regardless of them being our previous owner, it doesn't matter. This is the elite of the IFL. They are the championship holders. They are the most winningest team. Us as a hungry team who's on a great, great win streak, that's all that matters to us. We're facing an incredibly tough team who's coming off a loss of, was it 1 point?
2: Yeah.
1: Like, if we know Kevin Guy is going to be hungry. And Kevin Guy's not going to come in here, and he's not going to take the team lightly. So for me, Yaz has been at practice. Others of us have been at practice. The guys are super laser focused. And it's almost to the point where you're like, hey, are you okay in there? Like, do you need anything? Like, are you, you know, they're very, very sharply focused. I think our defense has a big load on their plate because the Rattlers haven't scored less than 50 points, or they're averaging around 50 points per game. So defense has to be ready to be on the field quite a bit, unless, you know, because I anticipate Jerome doing what he did the last few games, which is getting to the end zone no matter how. He has to get there, scrambling, running back, whatever it is.

0: Yeah. I can't wait.
1: They asked the guys at breakfast the other day, you want four black flapjacks or three flapjacks for breakfast? And they're like, Coach, just give me one flapjack. I want to stay hungry for the Rattlers.
0: Yes. Tucson Sugar Skulls versus the Arizona Rattlers. We've got Cowboys. We've got Noah Fifita. The Arizona football team will be in attendance. Pilates before the game. There's going to be some crazy-ass nachos that I will be definitely trying out. It's going to be a great time Saturday. You can also make some customized cowboy hats. Yeah. So Tucson Arena, the TCC, is the place to be this Saturday. Kickoff is set for 7 p.m., but get there early. Doors open at 6. Get there as early as you can. Tucson Sugar Skulls, Arizona Rattlers. Crystal Soto will be on the mic all game long. Crystal, thank you for joining us.
2: Thank you, guys.
1: So good to see you. Yeah. By the way, we got our Lucky Charm is going to come, too. Territorial Cup, baby.
0: Yes, sir. Let's go. All right, coming up next, we're going to talk some football with our guy John Perlman from FC Tucson, who just broke a world record. Find out coming up next.
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10: 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Speaking of sports, coming up, USA against Australia today. And what is on the horizon for a championship in the state of Arizona, like they had in New York City yesterday? 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It's absolutely 100% free with a capital F. All right, so today I'm going to paint my face. Literally, I am going to paint my face. You can see it on Instagram. It'll be red, white, and blue. Some people will say you should just cover your face, but that's okay. Or that you have a face for radio. I've heard that joke through the years. But I'm excited for today. It's USA, Australia. It's Friday. You're too well to attend. You're driving to work right now feeling a little sick, right? Or maybe you make the left-hand turn to head over to the golf course. I don't know, and then find your way into watch the USA. Nonetheless, I'm excited for the matchup today. It's some community that we need in a heavy time in society. Let's have a little bit of fun. This isn't brain surgery. It is sports. What is brain surgery is trying to figure out where the next championship of a major sport in the state of Arizona will come from. I watched the Knicks victory parade yesterday. It made me want to puke on my shoes after a while. Okay, 2 million fans having a great time. We don't get that here in Arizona. We don't. We don't get big championships. I mean, if you look at the collegiate level, U of A basketball every year, we talk about it. Hasn't happened. Look over on the college football side, U of A this year, Arizona State, don't see it happening. Look over on the pro side, the Cardinals, are you joking? Are you kidding? Come on. It's the Cardinals. They're futile. The Diamondbacks, if they go on a run like they did a few years ago, made it to the World Series, that would be a shocker. Beyond that, the Suns, look, where are San Antonio and Oklahoma City going to fall apart here in the next couple of years? So this is a dry time. Yes, it's June, which means there's not a whole lot happening, but it's this time of year where you can take topics like this and kick them around and say, oh, Brad, not so fast. This will be the year that Noah Fifita leads U of A football to a title. This will be the year that the Suns can figure it out. This will be the year that the Cardinals go through Seattle and the Rams. And you'd be thinking, I've been nipping on the cooking sherry a little bit if I did push that out towards you today. That is not my deal. This is not rah-rah, go team, everything's great. Everything. No, I want to see a championship team at either the college or pro level. That's it. I'm Brad Sussmat.
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1: You're missing something.
0: What's that?
1: NBA champions.
0: Oh, yes.
1: You know?
0: John Perlman, who's on cloud nine
2: Justin,
0: right now.
2: Justin, let me tell you about the Knicks, man. Cloud 30.
0: Tell me about the Knicks, Perlman.
3: I'll get a little soft. You know, my dad and I were, you know, he introduced me to the Knicks, and we would watch games together growing up in the 80s and 90s. And he moved out here, and he would VHS record the Knicks in the early 2000s when they were terrible. And he would just torture himself. And I'm really sorry he's not alive to see this happen, because it was such a compelling final. And obviously, you know, Jalen Brunson put himself at a level that, you know, I didn't think he could get to. And I was a doubter. I had expressed my doubts earlier in the year. And again, it took a lot of terrible decisions by the Spurs, which I always appreciate, to help get us to this title. I think we played great, but and I think that was the year we had to do it. So I think the Spurs will get better. I think we will struggle to keep everybody and get better, but I'm on cloud nine. I think it's a tremendous moment, and I'm glad I have a Knicks championship in my lifetime. I really thought it wasn't going to happen.
0: So happy for you, Perlman. You're one of the first people I thought of when the Knicks finally did it. And you're out there in Seattle right now celebrating. You're watching some World Cup action as well. And you set a world record. Can you tell us about this world record?
3: Yeah, so we have activities all the time. Obviously, I went to see Belgium, Egypt, which was amazing. The environment was incredible. And then my daughter-in-law signed us up to break the Guinness Book of World Records, which was held by Australia in honor of us playing Australia, of the most people eating dim sum dinner at the same time in one location. I am now a world record holder. It's the greatest achievement of my life. Past any soccer coaching accolades I've ever gotten. It had everything you wanted. People too hot in the sun. It had anaphylactic shock. We had vegans crying because they were eating pork buns. It was intense. I mean, I really thought I performed great. I ate all four items as quickly as I could. I held my takeout box up, and I came away a champion and a world record holder. And I'm just so goddamn proud of myself.
1: And that dim sum box has now got a chain around it, and he's currently wearing it.
3: I'm going to bring it in next time, and I'm going to put it right next to you. And I know, Justin, it's hard for you to look at things that have food in them without putting your hands in them, but you're going to have to do your goddamn best.
0: Oh, man. Oh, Provo, you're the best, man. You're the best. So what was it like for you to take in a World Cup match and watch Belgium versus Egypt?
3: It was incredible. You know, I was extremely fortunate. In 94, I was in the New Jersey area. I was playing soccer for Union College, and we were on break. And I saw Italy, Ireland, and I watched Ireland upset Italy, who were the defending champs. And the Irish had taken over the stadium. It was amazing. It was remarkable. And to be able to come back again in the country and see the game, and it was run great. The game was great. We had Mo Salah. We had Kevin De Bruyne. These are big-time players. And they were involved in the match, hitting free kicks off posts and getting assists. And it was just a great environment. To be able to share that with my son was really significant, you know, too, as well. And my wife and my daughter-in-law. So really, just a great time. But, you know, with all the World Cup going on, I'm so excited for today. I think it's going to be great. But I'm really excited about Saturday night. It's really a huge game for us. It's youth night for us. And we're really just excited about all the promotions we have going on.
0: Yeah, tell us about this game on Saturday for FC Tucson. You guys are hosting Ventura County Fusion. Tell us about just where the team is at right now, this matchup, and all the promotions that you guys are doing.
3: Yeah, we're two wins, a loss, and three draws, and Ventura sits on the top of the table. They're our fierce rival. This is the USL2 game of the week. So out of all the 80-something games, we're the game of the week. So it's the focus game for the league, and so they're putting a lot of time into it. It's youth night presented by Rancho Sararita. You've got 12 and under kids wearing their soccer jersey. They go free. We've got the plush toy toss at halftime. Anyone who brings a plush toy gets 50% off. And then Ollie, you'll appreciate this, and Justin, your kind of shenanigans. The classic three FC Tucson players versus 100 youth players halftime match. I don't know if you've seen this before on the internet, but it's a delight. Now, so the good news is, you know, you know, there's a lot of attorneys I could have, but of course I have, you know, Farhan and Metcalf is mine, and I'm very concerned about my potential lawsuits here. So Ollie, you might be getting a call on Sunday night. I hope not. You know, I hope everyone cannot trample each other. So I've got a lot of nerves about this, but it's going to be great theater, I think. And, obviously, we need to win. It's a massive, massive match for us.
0: Oh, yeah, man.
1: Nah, you know, the kids just need to rub some dirt on it and go, you know, get up. It's fine. That's why we got insurance, John. It's fine.
3: Yeah, we have insurance and waivers that don't hold up in court, as you know. So, but we're incredibly excited. And I just want to wish, you know, obviously, take the time to – I'm so thrilled about the Sugar Skulls. I wish them all the best of luck. I'm having a nice chat with Edmund so we don't keep putting our freaking games at the same time as each other, because I want to see you play. I know he wants to see us play, you know, and you know, I'm really excited. I really hope you guys get it done. I'm going to be checking my phone updates, which I always do when the Sugar Skulls are playing. But it's a massive match for FC Tucson. It's a great night for sports, Tucson. There's plenty of fans out there for both of us to pack our houses. And we need people to get out, you know, enjoy, you know, live sports, which is what it's all about, and support sports in Tucson. So really excited for our match, for your game. For the U.S. today, I'm predicting 2-1 over Australia, and it's going to be a bloodbath today for the U.S. national team. They better come roll their sleeves up, because it's going to be physical.
0: Hell yeah. John Perlman from FC Tucson joining us here on ESPN Tucson.
1: Not just joining us, bringing it.
0: Bringing
1: today.
0: It.
1: Yeah. Perlman always brings it, but today, a little extra spice.
0: FC Tucson, they've got a match coming up here tomorrow night at 7 p.m. Go get your tickets. Also, they have a match coming up against San Diego this upcoming Friday as well. So, John, you're the best. Always appreciate you.
3: Appreciate you guys. You have a great day.
0: Thanks, you too, John. Man.
1: San Diego is German for a whale's female anatomy, right?
0: We'll talk about the sports weekend in Tucson coming up next.
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6: There's an incident reported at La Cholla, just south of Ina Road. Take Orange Grove or La Cañada. An incident at Palo Verde and Benson Highway. Take Drexel or Alvernon to avoid it. And finally, that incident with injuries at Moore Drive and Casa Grande Highway. It is still in the final clearing stages. Take Sanders or Avra Valley Road. And that's traffic. I'm Elaine Bronson.
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0: All right, we've got some World Cup action today starting at noon. The U.S. of A.
1: Banagoon.
0: Taking on the land down under.
2: What?
0: Is Australia.
1: Who? Banagoon? He scored 2 goals in the last game?
2: I don't know.
0: Oh, yeah. Is that how you pronounce it?
1: Heck if I know.
0: I don't know. Anyways.
1: I'll say it however he would like me to say it. He keeps scoring goals, but yeah. I should get my USA jerseys today. I'm hoping they get delivered before the game.
0: So good jerseys. Good kits.
1: The ribbons. The red ribbon jerseys. Pulisic is probably not going to start, but may come in the second half. And I have set 2 Ali world records, speaking of Perlman.
0: Okay.
1: And the Dim Sung world record he set, which is funny, because that was not what I was expecting. I have watched more soccer in the last week than probably the rest of my life.
0: Yeah.
1: And I'm enjoying every single second of it.
0: It's been great.
1: And
0: Mexico-Korea was awesome last night.
1: My TV's like, I'm a little off right now, man. You sure have had it on Telemundo quite a bit.
2: Yeah.
1: Because watching the games on Telemundo, far superior to Fox.
0: Yeah. Yeah.
2: You don't have to understand a word of it if you don't speak Spanish. It's still the best.
1: It's the best. And I'm on, 382 days of Duolingo, so I'm catching some of it. Putting kids in New York. Everything about this World Cup has exceeded my expectations, both on the pitch and off the pitch. How about that? Using the right word.
0: By the way, we are hosting a watch party at Gentle Ben's. So kickoff is at noon. I will be out there representing ESPN Tucson. KLPX will be out there.
1: I'll have a water.
0: You go to
2: Justin's going to go get a water at a bar.
1: Chicken wings and a water.
0: Hey, I'm ordering food. I'm giving y'all money. All right,
2: we'll see y'all Monday. Damn it.

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1: Jonathan Zaslow, Aaron Goldhammer here with you on a Love Friday here on Freddie and Harry on ESPN Radio. Coming up next, we're going to get you up to speed. Everything going on right now is they're late in the first half. 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
0: I was sitting here at this desk livid that Charles Oakley was left to sit in jail overnight because James Dolan had a beef with him. I said I was out on the Knicks, and one person pulled me back in, Jalen Brunson. This photograph of him holding the Larry O'B in his right hand and the Bill Russell MVP trophy in his left was a pipe dream.
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2: 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Where does Jalen Brunson fit in New York history, not even just Knicks history?
3: Well, of course, he can probably run for governor at this point and have a good chance of winning. 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
4: Shout at the Devil and Motley Crue. 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
25: Softball is back for season two. Ignited by a record-setting inaugural season, a bold new era in softball is here. Now, six teams take the field in their home markets. Chicago Bandits, Carolina Blaze, Portland Cascade, Oklahoma City Spark, Utah Talons, and the Texas Volts. Each stacked with a lineup worthy of the spotlight. The AUSL on ESPN all season long. This is legendary.